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1: 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Welcome to the Hallelujah Praise Party. 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
1: 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Welcome to the Hallelujah Praise Party. Let's praise!
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0: 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I love it. I wake up to it and I go to sleep to it.
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Seasons change the color so quickly, it's hard to keep up with the leaves. Cause everybody leaves. On my birthday, Kobe, Gigi, and Seven Souls remind me that the tree of life is so uncertain. And tomorrow has unpredictabilities as colorful as the smiles that took off that day. May that Sunday morning resonate past trophies and trinkets and the ongoing pursuit of more to sober us with the humbling truth. My life and your life is just a vapor. And if what you see is all you see, then you do not see all there is to be seen. Quickly.

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many of you know that God created you to fly? Listen, don't you know that really you're too big for this planet? You were created for something bigger, something greater. And listen, you cannot get distracted by your right now that you forget your tomorrow. Chandler, remind him, Chandler. Talk to him.

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1: 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Is there anybody here that needs a blessing from God? 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
1: 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We are so glad you're here to start your day with us. Over the next hour, we'll fill your morning with powerful worship music, uplifting scriptures, and inspirational quotes to remind you that every sunrise brings a brand new opportunity to live with faith, joy, and gratitude. Whether you're driving to work, making breakfast, or just taking a quiet moment before the world wakes up, this is your time to recharge your spirit and recenter your heart. So take a deep breath, let go of yesterday's worries, and let the light of hope guide your steps today. Now let's begin with a song that reminds us of God's endless love and grace.

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Romans 8:28. And we know that in all things God works for the good of those who love him.

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1: 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Romans 8:28. 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
1: Somebody say, God has spoken, and I agree. 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

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Matthew 14:25-27. Shortly before dawn, Jesus went out to them, walking on the lake. 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

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Praise ye the Lord. 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

You are never alone. God goes before you, walks beside you, and lives within you. Deuteronomy 31:8. The Lord himself goes before you and will be with you. He will never leave you nor forsake you.

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Sunday morning brings a new day. 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
1: Hey, everybody. This is Bishop Neil Robeson, hanging out at the Blackberry Camp. We got a message for you, straight from heaven. The devil been telling you some stuff, and all it is lies. We've come to tell you the truth. That miracle you've been waiting for, that breakthrough you've been waiting for, the Lord told me to tell you this right here. 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

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Enter his gates with thanksgiving and his courts with praise. 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

0: We should praise God every day of the week. 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

Said I wrote it for me. I wrote it when I was in my struggles. 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

Good morning, my friends. I am Dr. Tawanda Davis, pastor of Elevate Church Tallahassee. Did you know that God is shifting his people from one assignment to the next, from one opportunity to the next, and from one season to the next? Well, our job is to get ready for that next level experience in him. Join me in the broadcast this morning as we learn more about getting to that next level in God. Here we go. King said, we must accept finite disappointment, but never lose infinite hope. And so today I want to talk to the part of us that knows how to survive disappointment, but still need God to restore our expectation. Y'all see that? We know how to survive disappointment, but somehow we need God to hear it like this, resuscitate our expectation. So this morning, I want to talk to you from the thought, this is my now season. And that the thing about this, it sounds good until disappointment keeps knocking at your door longer than you expected. When we talk about disappointment, sometimes we can get it the first time. But what happens when that disappointment keeps on a coming and keeps on a knocking? Because

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1: When you've been waiting, y'all, for a long time, and sometimes I'm preaching to myself, you can find yourself managing your expectation instead of releasing your faith. Oh, my goodness. In other words, you are believing God in theory, but protecting yourself emotionally in practice. This is the truth, I believe, for a lot of believers. It's your truth because a lot of us find ourselves in a place where sometimes we check in that doctor's report and that report is still the same. As a matter of fact, especially of late, because now, y'all, sometimes, don't y'all know that sometimes we'll get the report before the doctors get the report? Because they have what they call this portal thing. So in other words, let me say it like this. Before they contact you, you already done got the report and looked at what's going on, put it in ChatGPT to find out what they said. Praise God. So what happens when the report is still saying the same? You know how it feels when you look at your bank account and ain't been no increase, it's still in the red. You know what it feels like to expect the job to come through. But instead of the job, you get another letter that says, we've decided to move in another direction. Isn't that the verbiage that they use? We've decided to move in another direction. And the thing about it, I recognize when I've gotten moments of disappointment that, yeah, I tried to stay spiritual. I did, because I want to be the lifter of my own head. You try to keep smiling and you try to keep saying God is good. And guess what, y'all? Yes, he is. Yes. But deep down, there's a part of you saying, Lord, how much longer? Yeah. And I remember a time when I actually said these words, especially when I was going through my second diagnosis of cancer. I said, God, what do you really expect me to do? I asked, how am I supposed to respond to this? And I had to realize that first, it's okay to ask how long. I want y'all to, sometimes the enemy can have us thinking it's wrong, but it's okay to ask how long. And secondly, I had to realize that God can handle the question without changing his commitment to the not yet answered question. He ain't gonna change because you asked him. Glory to God. And so, y'all, that thing blessed me, because sometimes we believe that if we question this process, God is gonna pull back from his promise. So I had to allow myself that much grace to understand God ain't got mad with me because I said how long. He didn't get mad with me because I said why, God. You know, did I not do it right the first time? Any of y'all going through something again? You say, well, God, did I not do it right the first time? Glory to God. But this is what the Lord allowed me to see. That real relationship can handle real conversation. Oh, that's going to work in somebody's marriage right there. Real relationship can handle real conversation. And just because the situation, just because he has not answered that prayer yet, does not mean that God is not still committed to bringing his word to pass. So, yeah, Lord, how long? Y'all, it's a valid question. And God said, it's all right. As a matter of fact, let me take you to the scripture. The Psalms are full of people who love God and they still said, Lord, how long? David said it. If you look through the scriptures, David said how long in the Psalms. The prophets said it. And if you go even to the book of Revelations, I love this. When you see the passage of scripture where it says that the souls under the altar cried, how long? So asking God how long does not mean that you have lost faith. I want to help somebody this morning, but sometimes asking how long means you still believe he's the only one that can answer the prayer. He's the only one that can give you the answer to where you are. But here is where God has been helping Pastor T. He does not always answer your feelings first. Ooh, that's right there. Y'all heard me say this thing before. I've said it time and time again. Feelings are transitory. They come and they go. So that means that sometimes God will answer you not out of your

0: feelings, but he will answer you with a word. Yeah. Oh, my God. Because if he only answered you out of your feelings, you might feel better just for the moment, because feelings are transitory and they come and they go. And you can still find yourself stuck in that same place, that same level of expectation. Yeah. But when God gives you a word, yeah, that word has the power to pull your faith back into position. Right. And so that's the purpose of the day, y'all. God said, I'm trying to pull your faith back into position. Pull your expectation back into position. And so the word that God is sending to the house this morning is now. He said, this is your now season. He's saying now because this is a prophetic season. And a prophetic season doesn't wait for natural conditions to look favorable. Somebody said, this is my now season. See, when God speaks now, what he is doing, Elevate, is he's stepping into the middle of delayed expectations and saying, he said, I saw your tears. He said, I heard your prayers. And he said, I know you even got tired while you were praying. He said, but I never changed my mind. Yeah. Oh, yes. Yeah, see, some of us have been, this is the word I'm using, Kina, subliminally convinced that if the prayer or promise does not show up, then that is normal. Y'all have gotten to the place where you believe when the prayer is not answered, that that's the business as usual. We've learned how to normalize delay. Yes. We have learned how to normalize disappointment. Yes. We have learned how to normalize almost, not yet, maybe later, or it's not my time. And the enemy has convinced some of y'all that the show up, the blessing, the breakthrough, the overflow, the favor, all of that is an anomaly. My Lord. And not the standard. Y'all know what an anomaly is, right? That means anomaly, you know, is rare. You know, every now, it just, in other words, me coming, walking up in here and all of a sudden I done got $1 million. You say, oh, that's an anomaly. But for y'all, God, when you expect him to do the impossible, ooh, that's just his blessing. It's not an anomaly. But God says subliminally, the enemy has convinced them that my breakthrough, my blessings, my overflow, my favor, ooh, is a one-time thing, that it may show up one time out of the 365 days of the year. Ooh, so he's trained, or he's trying to entrench in your spirit that struggle and opposition is normal, but being abundantly blessed is something new. He has trained some of y'all to expect rejection, expect warfare, expect a beat down from the devil instead of the breakthrough. Somebody say, the devil is a liar. He's trained some of y'all to prepare for the disappointment. But not the eyes have not seen, nor ears have heard, neither has it entered into the heart of man the things that God has prepared. See, y'all don't believe that he can do that. But I came this morning to decree to this house right here on 1160 Capitol Circle Southeast that the blessing of the Lord maketh rich and addeth no sorrow. I came to decree to you that God's blessings are not an anomaly. See, we have to understand that favor is coming. Favor is coming. And favor, when it's your now season, y'all, favor is going to be your portion. In the name of Jesus, I'm putting it in the... Hey, I told me and Kina were back there telling Yolanda, we picking up what you putting down. And if you picked up what she was putting down this morning, then you know that favor shall be your portion in this house. So this is where you open your mouth and you tell that devil, favor is what happens when a faithful God puts his hand on a surrendered life. Yeah. How many surrendered lives do we have in the building this morning? So favor is your portion. So yeah, we shut down the lies of the enemy this morning. Why? Because that is not the nature of our daddy God. Psalms 84:11 says, no good thing will I withhold from them that will walk upright before me. Ooh, so it's not an anomaly for God to bless me. Then Luke 12:32 brings it full circles and tells us, this is the Father's good pleasure to give you the kingdom. Oh my God. So his good pleasure, y'all. Yes. And it brings him joy to release what belongs to you. Heaven touching earth. Yes. So this morning, I'm not here to convince you that it's your now season. I can't convince you of that. But I'm here to confront the part of you that is still afraid to receive it. Yes. Ooh, yeah. Let me say that again. I want to confront the part of y'all that you afraid to receive the blessings that's going to make you rich in the spirit, man. You afraid to receive the favor. You afraid to really receive that breakthrough, that overflow, that outpouring. Ooh, you afraid to receive the oil that God wants to release in your life. I don't know about y'all. Oh, my God. But see, I get a little indignant about this thing sometimes. But I told that devil, gone are the days of me celebrating everybody and not celebrating me. The only thing I can remember is that song on the internet. I celebrate me all throughout my spirit. I hear it. Gone are the days of me celebrating everybody else and not celebrating me. You celebrate you when you can stand and say, yeah, this is my now season. So today I celebrate me in my now season. That means just like T.D. Jakes said, he said, get ready. Y'all, when it's your now season, you get ready. That means you looking for the blessings to come from the north, south, east, and west. Well, that means you could be driving down the highway and you looking to your right to say, is my blessing coming this way? Glory to God, the phone start ringing. I wonder if this is my blessing right here. You getting some mail, whether it's through the email, I wonder if my blessing is attached to this here email. Because if it's the Father's good pleasure to give me the kingdom, then me receiving from him is about to blow my mind. I want to posit you for your blessing this morning. Ja'Kalyn Carr said it like this. She simply said, it's going to happen. Then I love how Tasha Cobbs picked it up and said, God's about to do it. Oh my God. Somebody say, it's about to happen right now. And then turn around to your other side and say, God's about to do it. So no matter what side you face, it's about to happen right now. And God's about to do it. Elevate, this is what happens in your now season, boo. Oh yeah, God starts shifting things that look stuck. Ooh, some stuff been stuck alone. But my now season is about to unstuck some stuff. See, y'all don't, God said, I'm about to open some doors that they look like they were locked down with chains. And he starts breathing. He said, I'm about to breathe on some prayers that you thought that he would never, ever answer. I told you he was shifting some things. But I want to show you this in scripture. Because God has a way of stepping into a place you got used to, and he's speaking. And I understand we're in a place right now, and some of us have got used to being at that place. And God says, yes, there's some places where you are. He said, it was necessary, but he said, it's not your next. And so this is what's happening in Deuteronomy. 1:6 says, the Lord our God spoke unto us in Horeb, saying, you've been here long enough. Now let me pause and show you the significance of Horeb. Because first of all, Horeb was not a bad place. I want you to understand this. As a matter of fact, it was actually considered a holy place. Why? Because Horeb was the mountain where God spoke, gave instructions to the children of Israel. It was the place where he established his covenant with them. He taught them what it meant to belong to him. So this was not God. God wasn't, y'all got to see his, how he was speaking. He wasn't rebuking them for being in the wrong place. But this was God telling them that a right place, write this down, Quentin, can become a holding place when the season changes. Somebody say, we've been here long enough. And I'm going to say this. I'm going to say this because I want to help somebody. God gave me this word right here on Tuesday. And prophetically, I hear the Lord saying, he said, don't misread your season just because the place was once necessary. Ooh, do y'all hear that? Don't misread it because, yeah, at that time, it was necessary because some places were useful for your development. But they were not designed for you to be there permanently. In other words, sometimes the waiting season did its job. It did what it was supposed to do. The pruning season did its job. Look at that. The lonely season that you went through, yeah, it did its job. The hidden season where God had to tuck you away some places, just like he put Moses on the backside of the desert. Yeah, it was necessary. But when God says you've been here long enough, he's not dishonoring the season. Oh my God. But he's announcing that the season right there has completed its assignment. You're just still there. The season did what it was supposed to do. You completed your assignment over there. He's trying to bring you into your promise, but you refuse to come. And here's the part we have to sit with for a minute. When a season has completed its assignment, staying there too long, Elevate, can make what once was development start feeling like delay. So some relationships, it completed its assignment. Ooh, so yeah, God says that same place that developed you can begin to box you in.
1: Yes.
0: That's why this verse 7 carries so much weight to it. It says, let me just read it. It says, God does not, I love this. God doesn't just say you've been here long enough and then he leaves them standing there with a good word but no direction. You've been here long enough. He didn't just leave it there. But watch, this is what he says next. He says, now turn you and take your journey. Turn you and take your journey. And that means now it's not just about a God opening something right in front of you, but now it's about God requiring movement from you.
1: Come on now. It's time to
0: take your journey.
1: Yes.
0: There's a turn attached to your now.
1: Come on now.
0: This is your now season.
1: Yes.
0: But God said there's a turn attached to this, Elevate, a turn in how you think. A turn, look at this, and how you respond. A turn in how you see yourself in this season. Somebody say turn. God said there is a turn attached to your now. A turn in what you are willing to leave behind. Oh, see, that's the thing right there. Some of y'all just not willing to leave it behind. So God said there's a turn. Because you can leave a place physically and still be loyal to it emotionally, Elevate. Oh, that made me think about Lot's wife. Y'all know how many times we done preached that? The Bible says she looked back. And I believe she looked back because while her body had left the city, y'all know it, her heart was still attached to it. Mm-hmm. Let me give you context so you can go to the scripture. In Genesis, Lot and his family, they were told, they said, look not behind thee. Because God, let me tell you, God was trying to keep them from being pulled back into what he was judging. So that's that perspective. Watch this. In Deuteronomy, God tells the children of Israel to turn you and take your journey. Ooh, he told them that because he said this, y'all, because he was trying to get them to face what he had already promised. He was telling them to turn so they could turn toward the promise.
1: Yes.
0: Ooh, I want y'all to see the difference right there. In Genesis, God was saying, don't let what I brought you out of pull you back. But in Deuteronomy, God was saying, do not let where you have been keep you from facing where I'm taking you. Ooh, you picking up what I'm putting down, Stanley. Oh, my God. So now I believe that this is what God is saying to Elevate Church Tallahassee. Your now season requires your focus to face the promise. Now you have to focus and face your promise. Somebody says, time to turn, Elevate. Ooh, my, stop looking at that disappointment. Turn. Stop looking at that fear. Turn. God said, you can't keep giving your attention to what he brought you out of. Ooh, you can't give it and expect him to strengthen you and bring you into your place. He said, stop giving it all that attention. At some point, God says, your focus has to agree with your future. Ooh, we paying too much attention to the diagnosis. Hold up. We paying too much attention to the loneliness. Too much attention to the fear. Too much attention to the bank account. Too much of fear to what you don't have. Ooh. Oh, my God. And that is why I need to just let you all see this thing. You got to understand the power of now. Because now is not just a word about time. Sometimes some of y'all are looking at it in terms of time. But now is what happens when God's timing, watch this, touches God's word and tells your season to shift. Somebody say heaven touching earth. Oh, my God. Now is when God says the waiting has served its purpose. Now is when what God spoke concerning you starts putting pressure on everything that tried to hold it back. Oh, y'all, look at that. God spoke healing. And so he's putting pressure on everything that's coming against my healing. Oh, God spoke overflow. So he's putting pressure on everything that's trying to hinder my overflow. God spoke breakthrough. So he's putting pressure on every form of opposition that's coming against it.
1: Yes.
0: Ooh, that is the power of now. And the first thing God told me about now is this. He said, nothing can stop it. Y'all know what a locomotive train is. Ooh, my God. You may have never even seen one. But just the thought of it, historically, you know, can't nothing stop it. Glory to God. When it starts moving, y'all ain't nothing gonna stop it. It's almost like I tell people this. When we first got started here at Elevate, I said we were like that choo-choo train. We were like that train that said, I think I can, Ashley. I think I can. That's how it started out. Because that was me. I was telling God, I think I can. I think I can. But y'all better watch out. Y'all say, locomotive, elevate. I feel it all in my shoulders. Can locomotive. That means Yolanda prayed, y'all, we done got started the house. So Corbandeo Crochet. We done started. See, the thing about a locomotive, when it's a choo-choo train, you can just, ooh, let me catch that train and jump on. Ooh, but some of y'all trying to wait, and you going to keep waiting and keep waiting. You better jump on. I'm turning. Somebody say, I'm turning. Some of y'all should be turning. I'm turning. Ooh, oh, my God. I'm almost fit. Nothing can stop it.
1: Yeah.
0: Ooh, yeah, nothing can stop it. And you say, well, stop what, Pastor T? Nothing ain't gonna stop my blessings. Nothing ain't gonna stop my breakthrough. Nothing is about to stop the healing, because healing gonna be my portion. Nothing ain't gonna stop the faith that's coming to this house, because favor is our portion. Nothing is stopping what God is doing, the open doors, the overflow. Ooh, yeah, you talking about the Amos 9 and 13 blessing, the Joel, the second chapter favor, all that he's restoring in this house. That's what I'm talking about. Nothing can stop what God has already put your name on, people.
1: Yeah.
0: So God says, I'm shifting your expectation.
1: Yeah.
0: Because his word carries power. He said, I could speak a word, and he said, that word now is going to shift everything. His word carries the assignment of blessing. His word is carrying his promises. My Lord. I love Isaiah 55 and 11. So shall my word be that goeth forth out of my mouth. Says, it shall not return unto me void. That means God is releasing a word, or he has released a word in this house. God said the evidence is going to be. He said, I'm going to send the evidence. He said, because it's not returning to me empty, y'all. Yes. Y'all got to understand. Y'all don't even know. Some of y'all don't even know the word that's been spoken over you. Because as I said earlier, subliminally, the enemy has convinced you that the blessings are anomaly. The favor is an anomaly. But when God said this, y'all, over in Genesis, when he said, let there be light, light did not wait for darkness to get out of the way. Light usurped its authority over darkness. That is the power of God's word. Somebody said his word, that word now, which is going to encompass all the things we just talked about, is usurping authority over that depression in your life. It's usurping authority over that fear. It's usurping authority over that cancer. It's usurping authority over that lack. Oh, my God. Ooh, that's why I'm telling you, nothing can stop it. Yeah, the enemy may still show up, but that ain't nothing new. Y'all say that ain't nothing new. He's doing his job. He's just doing what he's supposed to do. His job is to resist. His job is to distract. His job is to overwhelm you. His job is to confuse you, to make you feel some kind of way every single day. Yes. But listen to this. My confidence is this. Just because he's doing his job does not mean God stopped doing his. Ooh, y'all got to understand the power that your daddy God has. Somebody say usurp authority. So yeah, so now you begin to understand when we dig deep into the scripture, all you got to do. God brings receipts, y'all, all throughout the scripture. That's why Joseph's brothers could not stop their dream of Joseph. That's why Pharaoh could not stop Moses. That's why Herod could not stop Jesus. That's why the storm, the shipwreck.
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3: And stand with me just once more and make this declaration over your life. Make this confession over your life. The Bible says that we are to make our election sure, and we are to declare what we believe and what we through what we say in the Word of God, from the Word of God. Please say this with me. I hear the Word.
4: I hear the Word.
3: I believe the Word.
4: I believe the Word.
3: I receive the Word.
4: I receive the Word.
3: I will never be the same again.
4: Forever changed
3: by the Word. Please, somebody say the Word of God. Hallelujah. While you're yet standing, and even if you're at home, I want to encourage you to read this verse with us. It is our anchor passage for the entire year. I just want to encourage you to remember what all this is about this year, what the Lord has laid on our heart for the message and our direction and our focus for this year. It is taken from 2 Corinthians chapter 1, verse 20. It is our anchor passage. It's talking about the promises of God. It's talking about all the promises of God are yes and amen. And I just want to declare unto you tonight that you should declare amen to every promise of God. In other words, declare and to say that so be it. If God said it, if God promised it, there's an amen behind it. Amen?
4: Amen.
3: Come on, say amen.
4: Amen.
3: Amen. 2 Corinthians chapter 1, verse 20. The word of the Lord, I'm reading from the New King James Version, reads as follows. For all the promises of God in him are yea, and in him, amen, to the glory of God. All the promises of God are yes and amen. Amen. Hallelujah. What God has promised, it is certain, it is guaranteed, and we can stand firm on it. And tonight, I'm going to encourage you as you go forth throughout this year and beyond in every situation, good, bad, and otherwise, to declare amen to the truth of God on anything you're facing. Amen. Please bow your heads with me. Gracious Father, thank you for these precious moments that we have together tonight. We thank you, Lord, for these, your precious people signed on online and here in the sanctuary. We pray, God, that well beyond the audible voice of this messenger, that by your Spirit you will impregnate the heart of those who hear. We ask you, God, to touch them, God. Move them by your Spirit. Draw us closer to you as we reach and draw near to you. In Jesus' matchless name we ask. And everybody said amen. Please be seated in the precious sight of a holy God. Hallelujah. My topic tonight is say amen to the truth. Amen. Say amen to the truth. I want this really to be a part of our culture. I want us to understand that when we hear the truth, when we read the truth, that we say amen behind it. Because what we're really saying is, God, I receive your word, and I declare that your word is true, so be it. Amen. That keeps us from focusing solely on our situation or on our circumstance. When we say amen to the truth, because the facts may not identify or otherwise align itself with what the truth of God is, but we can always say amen behind the truth. Amen. So again, my topic tonight is say amen to the truth. Amen. Say amen to the truth. When I was growing up as a child, I happened to hesitate or to delay in responding to

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1: What's your problem? I mean, you know, this is Mama Cora. I mean, you didn't cut the dust with Mama Cora. I mean, she meant what she said, and she said what she meant. She was loving, but she was a serious woman. She would say, what's your problem? She would say this. She would say, does the cat have your tongue? Does the cat have your tongue? In other words, don't you hear me? Can't you speak? Sometimes we were hesitant, and I'll speak for myself. I was hesitant because the answer or the reply that I was going to give was not going to put me in the best of light. Amen. And so sometimes I might would drag because I didn't want the consequences of telling the truth. Unfortunately, though, in a grown-up world, many of us sometimes act like the cat has our tongue. We believers too often act as though we are unable to speak or to declare what we believe. We act unsure sometimes. As often as we come to church, as often as we read the Word of God, as often as we hear the preached Word, sometimes we act unsure. Sometimes we act without conviction or fearful or doubtful, unbelieving, sometimes even confused. Church, did you hear what I just said? Sometimes we who are faithful, those who study the Word, those who hear the Word, preach to them and talk to them, those who delve into the Word, sometimes when situation comes up, we sometimes act as though we are afraid to declare the truth. And to be sure about what our convictions are. Sometimes it seems we don't really believe the truth. The truth that we teach, the truth that we preach, the truth that we sing about, the truth that we testify to. Yes, I'm calling you out tonight because I'm asking you to move out of that category. If you happen to be one of those who, when you hear the truth, but yet when circumstances come up that are factually opposing that which you've heard in the truth, I want to encourage you to just say amen to the truth. Somebody say amen.
2: Amen.
1: Some of us sometimes, unfortunately, even act ashamed, perhaps, or powerless when certain things come our way, and afraid to declare and stand firm on the promises of God and the truth that we know. If God said it, please forgive me. If God said it, then it is the truth. If it is His word, it is the truth. And we need to learn how to, even when our flesh or the world or Satan might be attempting to infuse thoughts into our mind to bring doubt or uncertainty in our hearts, I want to encourage you to immediately declare out of your mouth, confess out of your mouth, amen to the truth. In other words, what does God's word say about it? What has God declared? In Romans chapter 1, verse 16, speaking about being ashamed and not standing firm on the word of God and the promises, Paul said this. He said, I am not ashamed. And maybe that's what we need to do. Maybe you're insecure or rather uncertain about situations and you can't think of a word that applies to the situation that you're in. But I want to encourage you to say, as Paul said, I'm not ashamed of the gospel of Christ. He said, for it is the power of God. Church, we are not powerless. We have the word of God. We have the gospel. And we can declare that word. It's not of our own ability. It's in the power that indwells the word of God. The word of God is quick and powerful and sharper than any two-edged sword. And we have to learn how to open our mouths and to declare the truth. Amen. Even when it don't feel right, even when it doesn't look right, even when the circumstances are dictating something different. Please, somebody say amen.
2: Amen.
1: Perhaps we should take a page out of Abraham's playbook. The Bible said that he staggered not at the promises of God. Now, when God says something in the word, that settles it. That's the final word. And we should be readily putting an amen behind anything God says. Why? Because amen means so be it, or so let it be. Yeah. Abraham said, the Bible says in Romans chapter 4, verse 20, speaking of Abraham, it said he staggered not at the promises of God through unbelief, but was strong in faith, giving glory to God, being fully persuaded that what he had promised.

0: accomplish, he was able also to perform. I want to encourage you to say amen to the truth. Yeah. Amen. Amen. Yeah. Abraham basically said, so be it. When God had promised him a son, and it took 25 years to deliver on it, when Abraham was nearly 100 years old and his wife nearly 99 or 90, whatever it was, they were elderly people. And they were unable, naturally so, to have children. The bottom line is this, they still believed God. They said amen. In other words, so be it. Church, we have the word. We have the word. We have the rich word of God. I want to encourage you in everything, in every avenue, aspect of your life, say amen to the truth. Amen. So let's take that a word or a page out of Abraham's book and declare that we won't stagger at the promises of God, that we won't waver on what God has said, but we'll just simply say amen. So be it. If God has said it, that's the final word. That's the final word. We don't have to doubt it at all. But the problem is this. We too easily forget who we are in Christ. Sometimes we are not readily able or willing to declare amen behind the truth because we forget who we are in Christ. Or we fail to learn or believe who we are in Christ. In other words, sometimes we forget who we are, or we haven't quite learned or believed yet who we are in Christ. But in 1 Peter chapter 2, verse 9, I love this verse. The Bible, Peter here speaking, he said, we are a chosen generation, a royal priesthood, a holy nation, a peculiar people. What that means is we're God's own purchased possession. We are a special people in the sight of God. Yes. Know who you are. Yes. And because when we know who we are, we then should be more willing to declare, so be the truth, so let it be. In verse 10, it says, we are now the people of God. In Galatians chapter 3, verse 26, it says, we are the children of God. Do you know who you are? We are the children. We are the children of the Most High God. Yes. Don't forget who you are. It is who you are in Christ that allows you to declare amen to the truth. In other words, so be it. I believe it. I receive it. I know God will deliver on it. It's his promise, and he never fails his word. Come on, bless God, somebody. Amen. In 2 Corinthians chapter 6, verse 18, the Bible says, we are the sons and the daughters of the Almighty God himself. What? We are the sons and the daughters. No, not just of some human being who happens to be our biological parent. The Bible says, spiritually speaking, we are the sons and the daughters of the Lord Almighty, God Almighty himself. In James chapter 2, verse 5, it says that we are the heirs of the kingdom. My friends, tonight I'm encouraging you to know who you are. Know who you are in Christ. Don't back up from who you are. Don't allow yourself to doubt. When you get a promise from God, when you hear the truth of God's word, say amen to the truth. Don't let it just go in one ear and go out the other. Have a practice of saying, I receive that. I receive the truth. I'm going to say amen to the truth, because we are declaring in that so shall it be on my life. Amen. So shall my life prosper. So shall my word, my life be affected by the truth. We are heirs of the kingdom. I think that sometimes we forget the authority that we have as spirit-filled believers. Sometimes I think we get so afraid of the devil when things, you know. How many have gotten some bad news in the last year or two? I mean, you don't tell me what it was. I mean, something you didn't want to hear. Yeah, I've gotten some too. I've gotten some bad news, something I didn't want to hear. But you know, when things like that come, sometimes it seems like it catches you off guard. Slap you on this side, slap you on that side. You think you're coming out of it, and you get slapped on the other side. But you've got to know that no matter what comes up, you got to know who you are. You got to know your authority as a spirit-filled believer. We don't have any cause to run from the devil. By faith, we walk in the power and the authority of God's word. Hallelujah. So we've got to learn how to say amen to the truth. When we hear that truth, identify with it, align with it, declare out of your own mouth, confess with your own mouth. There's a universal truth in the Bible, in the word of God, that when we believe in our heart and confess with our mouth, things change. Supernatural intervention occurs. But you got to say it with your mouth. You got to declare it. The Bible says in Job 22:28, decree a thing and it shall be established unto you. Open your mouth. Tell your neighbor, open your mouth. Open your mouth. Mama Crow used to say, cat got your tongue, you can't talk. Amen. Say amen. You know, the devil would love for us to let the truth just come in left and right, and we say nothing. And the devil said, I got them where I want them. I got them quiet. Nobody is speaking life. Nobody is declaring the word. See, there's power in the word. There's power in the preached gospel. The Bible says that the gospel is power. So we need to learn to say amen to the truth. By faith, we walk in the power and authority of the word. We seem to forget that we are the righteousness of God. When Jesus died on that cross and he got up 3 days later, the exchange had been made. He took on our sins. The Bible says in 2 Corinthians chapter 5, verses 19 and verse 21, that he took on our sins and we took on his righteousness. We have to remind ourselves who we are. We are the righteousness of God. The Bible says we have the mind of Christ. The Bible says that our body is the temple of the Holy Ghost. Know who you are. We are the righteousness of God. We have the mind of Christ. Our body is the temple of the Holy Ghost. When you know who you are, you know, recently I had to make a day trip to Atlanta and come right, turn around in 2 hours and come right back. And I knew that I was going to have some gas in the car. And as long as I had gas in the car, I figured the car was in good shape. It was going to get me there. Let me ask you something. Do you believe this book or not? I'm just asking. Do you believe the promises in this book or not? If the promises are sure, yes and amen, if we believe that God will stand behind his word, we don't have to back up when trouble comes. We're not going to run out with ability or authority to walk in the promises of God. No, because we stand on his word. Hallelujah. We seem to forget that, though. In Romans chapter 8, verse 37, it says, we are more than conquerors. Again, do you know who you are? We are more than conquerors. So we must learn how to say amen to the truth. Say amen to the truth. We are more than conquerors through him that loved us. We are overcomers, church. I know the devil don't want you to feel that way. He wants you to feel like your ship is sinking, that the rug is being pulled from under you, that everything is going south, that the problem that you have on the table in front of you is insurmountable. There is no way out of it. It's going to take you down. It's going to do all kinds of things to you. But the Bible declares that we are more than conquerors. The Bible declares that we are overcomers. In 1 Corinthians chapter 15 and 58, it says, we have the victory. You know something? We're not struggling to get the victory. In fact, if you're struggling to get the victory, go ahead and stop. The victory was won 2,000 years ago. We have to learn how to walk in the victory that has already been paid for, that has already been achieved and accomplished at Calvary's cross. The Bible says again, we have the victory. In fact, the Bible says, it says, thanks be unto God, which giveth us the victory through our Lord Jesus Christ. We have the victory, church. In 2 Corinthians, ooh, I love this one. In 2 Corinthians chapter 2, verse 14, the Bible says, God always causes us to triumph. But where? In Christ. God always causes us to triumph. We're always victorious. We're always triumphant. We're always winners. Again, we're not struggling for it. So don't let the devil back you up and cause you to doubt and be confused and uncertain about the victory that is certainly yours already. Stand firm on the word of God. 2 Timothy chapter 1 verse 7 tells us about we don't need to be walking around in fear. Let me just park and ask you this question now. What are you fearing? What are you worried about? Amen. What are you trying to work out that has caused you to doubt your faith in God? Paul said in 2 Timothy 1 and 7, for God has not given us the spirit of fear. So if the Lord didn't give it to you, where you got it from? The Bible says in James 1:17, every good gift and every perfect gift is from above. So if God didn't give it to him, we'll give it to you, where you got it from? You got it from the devil. Fear is not of God. The Bible says that love casts out all fear, and God is love. Stop fearing. I know that's easier said than done, but you don't have to fear. You don't have to worry. You just simply say amen to the truth. In other words, so be it, God. You promised it. And I know you're going to make it. I know the way is already made. In Philippians chapter 4, verse 6, the Bible says, be careful for nothing. In other words, don't be anxious and don't worry about nothing. Just say amen to the truth. That's what God wants you to say. He wants us to walk in faith. He wants us to speak it out of our mouth, to look at the adversity, the turbulence, the chaos, the turmoil in our lives, and still say amen to the truth. And I'm not just saying say amen to anything. Notice I'm qualifying this. I'm telling you, I'm encouraging you to say amen to the truth. Yes. To this book. Say amen to the promises of God. Amen. Say amen to what God has said in his word. So Paul, or rather that verse in Philippians 4 and 6 says, be careful for nothing. Don't worry, don't be anxious. Be careful for nothing. But in everything by prayer and supplication, that's with specific petition, make your request known before God, and the peace of God, which passeth all understanding, I love that, and the peace of God, which passeth all understanding. You know, have you ever been in a situation where it looked like you were worried, but then all of a sudden you get a revelation on something, and God just gives you a peace, and it just kind of covers you, and then you all right, and you can run another day. The peace of God, which passeth all understanding, he says, shall keep your heart and your mind through Christ Jesus. That's why the Bible says in Proverbs chapter 4, verse 20, keep your heart with all diligence. Guard your heart with all diligence, for out of it are the issues of life. How do you do that? By saying amen to the truth. Don't let lies, I want to talk to you about that in a moment, about the lie versus the truth. But don't let lie, don't live on a lie. Let me just say it like that. Don't live on a lie. Don't live on a lie. For God has not given us the spirit of fear, but of power and of love and of a sound mind, a calm, well-balanced, self-controlled mind, not going here and there and worrying today and being calm tomorrow and resting tomorrow and worrying the next day. No, but God has given us a mind where we can stand firm on his word, because his word ain't gonna change. Your situation might change, but God's promises, his word will never, if you're gonna stand on anything, stand on this. This is a rock solid foundation. No other foundation is worthy of our trust. In 1 John chapter 4, verse 4, the Bible says, great is he that is in you than he that is in the world. Now, if that be true, you have cause to declare, to say amen to the truth. Amen. If you know you have the victory, if you know you have the spirit of the risen Christ dwelling on the inside of you, again, 1 John 4 and 4 says, greater is he that is in you than he that is in the world. Know who you are. Amen. Know who you are in Christ. In Romans 8:31, it says, if God be for us, who can be against us? No weapon formed against us shall prosper. And every tongue that rises against us in judgment, we shall condemn. For this is the heritage of the servants of the Lord, and our righteousness is of him. I declare unto you, church, when we start acting more like we know who we are, because that is what gives us a confidence to declare that what God said is true. Because when you're in Christ, you're somebody. You have standing. Without Christ, we have no standing. You can't say amen to the truth if you are not in Christ, if you have no relationship with him. But if you, but if you're in him and you know who you are in him, when something comes up, you declare the truth. Yes. Please, somebody say amen to the truth.
1: Amen to the truth.
0: How about this one? You've heard it time and time again. In Philippians chapter 4, verse 13, it says, I can do all things. Through him. Through who? Him. I can do all things through Christ that strengthens me. Yes. Church, the more we settle in our minds who we are in Christ, the more confidence we have, the more conviction we have to declare what God said is true. But if you're living outside of the word, if you have no relationship with Jesus Christ, then there is no way possible for you to stand with confidence on the word of God. Abraham was able to stand firm and not stagger because he knew that his God was trustworthy. I want you to declare, as we say in our giving and receiving faith confession, all our needs are met.
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a new song of worship for those who love the presence of the Lord. It says, in his presence, there's fullness of joy. 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Let me sing it for you real quick. It says,

0: God's got a blessing.
1: God's got a blessing.
0: Everybody say that with me. God's got a blessing.
1: God's got a blessing.
0: If you really believe it.

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J Boss, Psalms 150. OJ Green Live, man, we got a lot to get to today. Should you live stream at a paid concert? I'll tell you my thoughts. Is the church the answer to gun violence in our community? I'm going to make some folk mad with that one. And if you watching the World Cup, you see the girl? She dropped to her knee and asked her boyfriend to marry her. In front of the world's largest audience, what would you have done? Don't worry about it. I'll tell you what I would have done. Jayla and Jada would have gotten an earful. And I'd have pulled that young man aside and said, hey, you can give that back. I'll tell you about it next. J. Green Live, Dietrich Haddon.

Not ask his highest praise. I just got a question. Listen, if you really were watching the game and you saw your daughter drop down to one knee and ask a dude to marry her, what would you have done? All right, dads, I kind of figured what you'll do. It's 2026. Mom, what would you have done? Tell the truth. Hit the Mickey's on J Green Live.

0: 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All right, now be honest, tell the truth. 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It is on my page at facebook.com/ Jay Green Live. J-A-Y, green light, the color L-I-V-E. You can get on there and see. Or just Google. Your Google work, right? Just go World Cup engagement. Chick at the game with a dude. Drops down to one knee. I don't know, man. The reaction from the dude is kind of seemed like it might have been staged. Or he was just like, hurry up and get up. Yes. She put a ring on that bozo's finger. Yeah. Go watch the video. She dropped down to one knee and asked him, would you marry me? He said yes, and she put a band on his finger. Listen, bro, what are we doing? It's 2026. What? Between the stuff I see on social media about dating and how it seems to me that the social media generation is looking, the women are looking for men to pay for all their bills while they do whatever they want. Similar to how our grandparents grew, how my grandparents grew up, where my grandfather was the only working individual in the house. He had 9 children. My father almost didn't graduate high school because he had to get a job because they lived in abject poverty. Because my grandfather worked at the Saltwater Laundry in St. Pete, Florida. My grandmother did not work, and they had next to nothing. My father had to go out to work at 16, 15, whenever he was old enough to work. Work a full-time job at night, get off at night, get up in the morning, go to school, and talk about some, hey, you got to graduate. So, yeah, back in the day, he took care of all the bills, but they lived in poverty. Now you get online and that's what seemed to be the thing. Man, I pray for my son. Listen, though. I pray for my son and educate my daughters. So now in 2026, when I'm watching a sporting event, I'm seeing a female ask a dude to marry him. And this joker said yes. So was he taking too long? That's my question. What led to the factor of, you know what, I'm going to ask him on international TV to marry me? I don't know. I just want to know. I know you want to know. All right, for all my married folks out there, current or past married, who asked who? How did you ask? Someone had to go to Fox Television and say, hey, there's about to be an engagement. Can you cover it? I don't know, man. Y'all can say what y'all want to say. Jay, it's 2026. You gotta understand and let these kids be kids, and it don't really matter anymore. Male nor female. I'm watching a preacher from Houston, Texas, which I think is suspect anyway. He talking about the man is no longer the leader of the house. And he's a bishop.
1: Yo. It's your boy Lindsay. All right, we out.
0: I'm sorry, y'all. Y'all call me old school, young call me a boomer, young call me whatever y'all want to call me. I just still believe in what I believe in. And I would have snatched my daughter up so quick. Jay Green Live.

the Calvary Boys on Jay Green Live. I got to go to break. When we come back, Ty Trippett is upset. Victory 20 just happened, and he asked everyone not to take video. Well, you know us. We going to do what we want to do, and there is a live stream of that feed all over the internet. He ain't happy. I'll tell you my thoughts in a little bit. City officials gathered for a news conference earlier this week and said that the church is the answer to the gun violence in our city. Y'all ain't gonna like me, but I'm gonna tell you what I think in a little bit. An inspirational thought for the week is coming up next. You don't want to miss it, but before I go anywhere...

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1: All right, this hour I might get in trouble, so let me start off playing my bishop, Alvin Stewart. I know somewhere he praying for me. Jay, now son, don't get in trouble. Celebrated 30 years of the law of his Bishop Alvin Stewart. He cares on Jay Green Live.

0: one of my favorite preachers in America, Bishop Alvin D. Student. Stewart. I'm a student of his. He cares on J. Green Live. He praying for me. I know he is. Don't get in trouble, son. I ain't going to do it. Is the church an answer to Tallahassee's gun violence? Let's talk about it in a moment. And if you pay your money to go see a concert, should you be able to live stream? Should you be able to record? Ty Trippett said, I asked y'all not to. I'm going to tell you my thoughts next on J. Green Live. Here's John P. Keith.
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Hallelujah, 95.3. Thanks for hanging out with us on this Sunday afternoon. Beautiful hot day in the capital city. Take precautions. See any rain in the forecast, but I do see hot. You know, this is your annual announcement that if you're holding anything outside, Jake Green will not be there. Praise the name of our God. I'll see y'all in the fall. Y'all can be outside all y'all want to. I can tell you who's going to be inside. That be your boy. Oh, man. 62260.

gonna happen. Well, in the news, Ty Trippett did celebrating 20 years of victory. The Victory album had a 20-year anniversary concert. They had a great time. Packed house. But you know what's interesting to me? He asked multiple times during the festivities for there not to be any recording. No live stream.

He ain't gonna tell you, I'm gonna tell you. They're gonna package this stuff up to sell it, and they can't sell it if you already have it online. Oh, did I say that? My bad, dog. Yeah, man, that's all it is. It's, I really like stand-up comedy, and there's a couple of comedians that they, in order to attend their show, they take your phone. You gotta lock it up. There's some concerts you go to that you can't go to the concert without your phone. You gotta lock it up. I ain't been to one yet. And I like the artists. I like the comedians. Ain't going. I'm a grown man, dog. You ain't taking my phone. I got family responsibilities. I got children. I have elderly parents. I have corporate responsibilities. Nah, man. I'm not going to be away from my phone for 2 and 3 and 4 hours. No, dog. Ain't doing it. Lock it up, phone. However, I never understood why people paid for a ticket to go see something and then stream it on your device for free. Now, I understand you might want to do a little clip, you know, for memory's sake. My daughter got a bunch of them at a Taylor Swift concert. I'm just telling you. My other daughter got a bunch of them at the Rod Wave concert. I'm just telling you. I don't think they ever go back and watch them, though. It's just for memory's sake. Sometimes it's to prove that for your other friends that are not there, like, hey, I'm here. You broken at home. For clout, just like pretty much anything else you put online. But the saints ain't gonna listen. Here's what I say about live streaming. Whether it's to churches, whether it's to artists, whether it's to comedians, you've got to make sure that the experience in-house is so amazing that it cannot be duplicated, replicated, or feel the same for you not being in the room. Yeah, you can see it. But it's still not the same of being in the room. And according to reports, it was sold out anyway. So why do you care? I don't know. My two cents, no. You probably shouldn't live stream. I mean, you can take a couple clips, but I mean, to live stream the concert is stupid to me. After you done paid a ticket, you don't give everybody who connected to you a free entry? No, dog. But to the artists, we don't care you try to package this up to sell it. What you should do is make sure that the experience is so amazing that people are going to pay to go whether they've seen it before or not. Because there is nothing like being in the room. That's it. And don't get mad because I told you, because you know I'm telling the truth. You might well put your hands together. We gonna praise him. Here's one room I wish I was in. Fred Hammond, Pages of Life. You see the Tiny Desk concert? It was good, wasn't it? To me, hands down, the best Fred Hammond album out there is Pages of Life. I Want to Know Your Ways on J. Cree Live. All right. Join in if you want to. Let's talk about gun violence in Tallahassee. Oh, see.

I got to go to break. I need some time to break down this next subject. B. Morton and Gifted. Be ready. Wonder when that Be Ready train coming to Tallahassee. I see him everywhere. I got to go to break. We'll come back. Let's break it down. If I'm going to get in trouble, I'm going to get in trouble with a full thought. At a press conference, Tallahassee officials says that Tallahassee churches and teaching Christian principles.

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10: All right, story time with Jay Green. We hosted a event on our seventh floor at Hotel Indigo with the VIPs, like the elite of Tallahassee. I won't mention the event because I don't want to get anybody in trouble. However, the sheriff was there. Sheriff Walt McNeil and his one of his right hands were there. I said, "Hey, how you doing, Sheriff McNeil? My name's Jay Green. So good to see you again." He looked at me and said, "I know that name. At some point in my life, I'd have been nervous that the sheriff knew my name. But on that day, I was happy he did." Jay Green Live. Tallahassee highest praise. Hallelujah 95.3. When I come back, let's talk about what the sheriff can do that can help gun violence in our city.

Jay Green Live, Hallelujah 95.3, John P. Key standing in the need of prayer. And we are a community standing in the need of prayer. Well, yesterday was my dad's 88th birthday. He is, we are blessed to have my father still here at 88 years young. And thought about it yesterday, and wish I was able to be with him on yesterday, but I was not. But just blessed to still have my father here. And I call him my hero because he is. And we wish him a happy 88th birthday. It's crazy. 9 brothers, 9 sisters, and the only one that's still here is him and his younger sister. The only two still here. The oldest and the youngest. Everyone else has been on to be went on to be with the Lord, and we are blessed. At 88 years old, he is still here, still driving. Still is. Never thought I said, but he is. Because he was tough growing up, man. Oh, yeesh. I think I'm tough with my kids. Yeah, that was another level. But he is one of my closest confidants. One of my closest advisors, and I thank God for him. Well, in the news last week, I went on social media and said I wasn't going to say nothing about it until I got a mic in my hand, and I'm trying not to get in trouble with my thoughts on this subject. But I think that, let me start here. One of the greatest leaders of our city happens to Pastor Bethel Missionary Baptist Church, happens to be the owner of this radio station, Dr. R.B. Holmes. I believe he is one of the greatest leaders in our city, and have been that since I got here in the year 2000. Just a visionary leader, not scared to speak out and speak his mind on subjects, just a great man. And the only thing greater to know him is to watch him at an FSU basketball game. I'm telling you, that cat coaches from the right to sideline, man. Listen, I'm going to a game with Doc. I don't care what y'all say. But Respect Yourself is on our air, and I think it's one of the greatest talk shows here because it gives you a lot of insight with what goes on in our city. But there was a news conference that happened earlier this week over at the Urban League, and there were some comments made that, according to the Tallahassee Democrat, because I was not there, I just read the article that came out and said that the fix for Tallahassee gun violence is mothers and fathers taking their children to church, getting back to our Christian principles that'll cure gun violence. I hate to tell y'all, but have you looked at the trend of church attendance? They're not taking them back to church. And I think that's an unfair burden to put on the church, how to fix gun violence is by church attendance. Now, I'm just going by what the Tallahassee Democrat said. I believe the church is in answer. But in 2026, we need to be practical. These pop-up parking lot parties, what is the church ask of our elected officials to make sure that they are shutting down these parking lot parties? I love Dr. Mandrell. Went personally to a prayer gathering she had for the city. This month, I was there. Phenomenal work. Great organization for the faith leaders of our community to come together and pray for our community. 100% on board. But I said from day one, what are our asks as the faith community of Tallahassee to our elected leaders? What are you doing to help prevent
some of this violence in our city. What is your 3, 5, 7 step plan? The young man that got killed at the rooftop party, I didn't know anything about a rooftop party. All my kids knew. When you drive down Tennessee Street, right when you get to Mission Road, there's a strip of businesses there. Most Sunday nights, there's a parking lot party. Why are these things not getting broken up? When the club let out happens, why isn't there patrols in these parking lots? We just gonna sit back and let it happen? We gonna wait for the call to come in order for us to respond? Are we gonna mandate the businesses that they have, they pay for cops to be there? I don't know. I'm not in the room. Here's what I do know. It's an unfair burden, unfair task to ask of the churches of Tallahassee to fix gun violence that should be a practical government response to what is happening in our community. A lot of great pastors, a lot of great men and women of God that don't even speak the language of the people that you're saying we're trying to fix. Don't put that on the church. Can we be a partner? Absolutely. 100%. But if you think for a moment that because we preach Jesus, we're going to fix it. All right, let's do this. You know what's a good fix to obesity in our community? Planet Fitness. Crunch. Premier. All the gyms in our city. Are we putting a burden on them to fix obesity in our community? Why? Why not? Planet Fitness takes $16.17 from me every month, and I think I haven't seen them in a year. I have a membership, but I ain't going. Is that Planet Fitness' fault? Or is that Jay Green's fault? Okay, so we can understand that when it comes to fitness in our community, but when it comes to something as serious as gun violence, we want to place it on the church? No. As a faith leader in our community, what are we asking from the law enforcement and elected officials in our community to help curb gun violence in our community? Period. What are you doing? With these news conferences, I ain't got a clue. If my people, yeah, I know, let's put that in context. Don't just read, put it in context. The church is the answer to poverty. Okay. Cool. Are you upset, Jay? No, I'm not upset. But here's how I feel. We have to have a real response to real issues. And to throw your hands up in there and say it's a church responsibility, it is not holding an account to the people who are actually responsible. What are we doing for early intervention? What are we doing for alternative programs? What are we doing to stop in real time the stuff we're seeing? And as the church, what are our asks? What are we asking for you all to do? What do we want you to do? What are we requiring from our elected officials? That's all I'm asking. That's it. I'm done screaming. If they cut off my mic, y'all know I got in trouble.

0: the First Lady of the Church of God in Christ, Karen Clark Shear. Yes, on J Green Live. Listen, I got to get out of here. I got to make room for the rest of the Super Sunday show. Pastor Harold Ford is coming up next. Prophetess Deborah. Don't want to miss that show. Great show. I got to go. Here's your inspirational thought for the week. You ready? What do you want from Jesus? John chapter 1, there's about verse 36. John the Baptist says to his two disciples, hey, there's Jesus, the Lamb of God. His two disciples leaves him, goes to Jesus. And Jesus turned to them and said, hey, what do you seek? Hey, man, what you want? Why are you following me? The answer back to him, Rabbi, we want to see where you stay. He said, come, you'll see. And they followed him for the rest of the day. But what do you want from Jesus? Like those two disciples, what do you want? Some people follow Jesus for personal gain. Watch this. Some people follow Jesus for social recognition. And there's others that follow Jesus for personal salvation. Why do you follow him? You follow him because of someone told you to get houses and cars. You follow him because you know he's the only way, the truth, and the light. Why do you follow him? You know why it's important for you to know why you follow him? It's because when things get tough, where do you run? Man, it's easy to follow somebody when you got everything. It's easy to love somebody when everything is going right. It's easy to say, hey, man, that's my dude. That's my girl. That's my God when I'm on top of the mountain. But where are you? Where do you fall when life takes a turn? You still follow him? Or are you just praying privately for him to get you out? Why do you follow Jesus? That's your thought for the week. Why are you here? What do you want? Father, as we go today, God, help us understand why that we follow you, that our hearts are pure, that our intentions are right, because it's in you that we live, we move, we have our being. But check our hearts. Check why we are following you, and we'll be careful to give you praise, because we know that you are the only one that is worthy. In Jesus' name we pray. Amen. I got to get out of here. Remember, if God be for you, don't matter who's against you. Today's I love you day. Tell somebody care about. Tell somebody mean something to you. I love you. Because you know what mother used to say. Tomorrow's not promised. So you might as well do it today. Until next Sunday. Remember, I love you. And I'll see you then. Tell them this too. The rest of Super Sunday. Yeah. Is next.
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Will it ever go away? Or is it here to stay? Will it always be this way?

My testimony says suicide. But we came to tell you, don't trust the voice in your head telling you that it's done. The good news is, as long as he's on the throne,

You just have to have the faith and know. Come on. Verse 2 says, you've been blaming the world for everything that's happened to you.

We came to encourage you, don't trust the voice in your head saying that you're done. The good news is, y'all, you have

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1: Are you passionate about education? 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Bethel Boys Academy is now seeking qualified, dedicated, and enthusiastic teachers for the upcoming school year.
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1: I got me some help in here today. Reverend F.C. Barnes, we're going to take you back old school.
2: Oh, yeah.
1: Now, the Bible says that God is a man that he cannot lie. Neither is he the son of man that he should repent. That means that he cannot and absolutely will not change. God is God, and he won't change.
2: I'm not.

0: Now, Reverend Barnes, I know that a few years ago you got sick. Whatever happened about that?
1: God is a healer.
2: Yes, sir.
1: And he won't change.
2: Yeah.

0: I don't know whether nobody else can relate to this, but for me today, God is my provider, and he won't change. See, I don't have to worry about the economic situation.
1: I'm a witness.

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1: I'm here with you. I'm still here.
0: Can you tell him again? He won't change. I know for myself. Can I get a witness?
1: Yeah, you got a witness here.
0: But you don't.

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1: A father for the fatherless.
0: What else is he to you?
1: A doctor in the sick room.
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0: Lord.

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And

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1: God's been good, y'all. I know he's been good. I'll tell you the truth. How many of you out there know God's been good, huh? 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

0: 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And y'all know what time it is. It's time for that old school classic gospel music. Mother Barnes, what time is it?
1: It's time to blow the dust off.

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